0: But you know, I have listeners that listen all over the country actually that stream. I even have I think one of my oldest listeners is from Cairo, Egypt.
1: Oh, wow.
0: When I first started, because this is like my 14 years now, you know, for me. Okay. On the radio,
1: legend.
0: Bro. You know, thank you. And but I remember when I first started, man, I used to have to cut the this was before it was 24 hours of radio. The station wasn't a 24-hour radio station yet. And I used to have to literally, it would be dead air. And I would have to cut the radio station on, do my 2-hour set, then cut the radio station off.
1: Oh, wow.

0: when I was first discovering how, you know, the whole station worked, and I seen like this, it was like a messenger board where somebody could actually be messengering you. So I went and checked the messenger board, and it was like a dude was on there. I was like, yo, you know, he's like, yo, your show's dope. So I was like, yo, where we I said, where are you at? Where you located at? And he said, Cairo. I was like, what, Cairo, New York? Because there's a Cairo, New York. He said, no, Cairo, Egypt.
1: That's fine.
0: And I was like, yo, how you find my show? He was like, yo, I was just surfing. I caught your show one day, and I just listened to your show every week.
1: That's dope.
0: And I was like, wow. So, you know, that goes back to something my uncle once told me, who actually the station was named after, the Vinyl Room actually was named after my Uncle OJ. He was here. He's the reason why I actually was able to even get in this station, because I interned for him many years ago, actually. And before he passed away, his last deed that he did was to make sure that I was on air here. Okay. So before he passed away. So they named the Vinyl Room, which we're going to see after this. Uh-huh. After we finish the show, we go in the Vinyl Room. But he did a bunch of drops for me. And one of the things that he said was, he talks about the power of radio and how, like, as long, you know, what radio was so powerful about it is that there's always somebody somewhere listening.
1: Yeah.
0: And all it takes is one person to hear you, and they could change your life. That could be somebody powerful, somebody important, somebody tap in. So he always taught me the importance of understanding, even if you're speaking to one person specifically, there's a power in that. So I learned how to communicate to my audience as individuals, as one. So it could be a million people, but I'm talking to you.
1: Yeah.
0: So I learned the power of you, of me speaking to you. So I never speak to them. It's always speaking to that, to you as in one person, even if that's 100,000 of those persons. Okay. So it was just a psychology thing that he really kind of schooled me on the way radio really is and the power of it. So, you know,

0: podcast, you know what I mean, as well. So we kind of, it's a hybrid. Even though we're a live radio show, we still also have the podcast going, man. So I want to start back to Arnold Sergic, young Arnold Sergic. Where does that begin for you? Where were you born, and what was the home life like?
1: Oh, young Arnold Sergic.
0: Young Arnold Sergic, Fort Dizzy.
1: From Arbor Hill. Mm-hmm. Arbor Hill, raised in church, my mother and father, grandparents. Basically, I grew up in church. I was in church every single day, seven days a week. If not that, I was at the soap opera every day. You know what I'm saying? It's like, I grew up in a big family, the Sergics, you know what I'm saying? So he's like, big. Everybody knows around Albany, Arbor Hill, Lipson Ave, or Pearl Street. My grandfather's a reverend at Mount Olive. So, you know, I was a church boy.
0: He was a church boy. Yeah. So did you ever play any sports, anything like that?
1: Yeah, I played football, basketball, baseball, everything. You know what I'm saying? Like, I was a sports guy.
0: So what happened, like, when, as you started to come up, you know, so you played for the schools? Did you play in your schools and things like that as well?
1: I played basketball for Albany High and then with the Colony High in high school.
0: Because you know, you got the height and you have the physical traits. What stopped you from pursuing, like, after, like, cause after high school, right? Did you want to go to college, anything like that?
1: I went to SUNY Mooresville.
0: Did you graduate from there?
1: Nah.
0: Okay. So what stopped you? Like, what made you not, like, you know, try to do, like, pursue, like, basketball or whatever, or any sport at the next level?
1: I was good, but not, you know what I'm saying, not that good to try to pursue it. I was all right, you know?
0: But it wasn't next level, yeah, all right.
1: In school wasn't for me either.
0: Right.
1: So it's like...
0: Nah, I could dig it. So what was the... you said, like, you was in a church, so church was a heavy thing, so you was deeply rooted in the Word and in God. And you said you had how many siblings did you have? How many, like, brothers and sisters?
1: I got two brothers and one sister.
0: Right. And you said Arbor Hill was the neighbor. So in a way, it was like, was Arbor Hill... Like, when you think about Arbor Hill today and Arbor Hill back then, what was Arbor Hill like back then?
1: Arbor Hill was lit. Arbor Hill was like, it was like a party every day.
0: Uh-huh.
1: The Robertsons on Swan Street. We had cookouts every day. We had block parties. It was lit. Not like today. It's like, nowadays, it's like, it's dead. Albany is dead.
0: Yeah.
1: You know what I'm saying? Just like a lot of kids running around, but it was like a party every day. Soap off field, block parties. New courts was packed every day. Sobel Field was packed every day. It was like, you know, Lawson, Sergic, every, you know what I'm saying? It was big.
0: It's definitely a different vibe, you know, like the, like you said, Albany is like, compared to that time, because even when I came up here, like, I was young, I came up and then I went back down, then I came up, then I came back, then I went back down, then I came up again. But I was kind of, even every time that I was here, and even for the stretches that I was here, I just remember there just being so much energy out here.
1: It was
0: still excitement here. But also, that was also, hip hop was still child then as well. So it was a combination of the birth of hip hop being coming to its own, growing up, and then also just the community was a different type of community. Yeah. Everybody was like outside for real.
1: Everybody knew it. You know, all families knew each other. Like, you can get beat by anybody.
0: Right.
1: You know what I'm saying? Like, your family knew you. Oh, you Arnold's son? Oh, you Teresa's son? Okay.
0: You said you could get beat by anybody,
1: so
0: right?
1: You're getting beat on every single corner.
0: See, that's the difference between, like, today's kids and back then. We knew that. We had that respect for all the elders, because we knew it could happen. Oh, I know your mama. I'm going to tell your mama. Yep. And you, like you said, you could get beat by everybody. Was an uncle. Like,
1: you're getting 10 butt whoopings before you get to the house.
0: That's
1: then,
0: a fact.
1: Then you're getting the big butt when you go to the house.
0: Right, the big one. Well, you getting your ear pulled down by one lady. Yeah. Yeah, it was definitely a different type of energy. And, like, and what was... When did you start, like, because I'm going to, even though I know you're a videographer, but music also was a big part of our world and your world, I would say, back then.
1: Yeah.
0: And what kind of music were you into, or what were your influences musically at that time?
1: Back in the day?
0: Yeah.
1: Oh, it was straight gospel music.
0: Mm-hmm.
1: My mother listened to gospel 7 days a week. We wasn't listening to R&B music, rap. It was like, basically, in the house, gospel music every day.
0: That makes a lot of sense now for me, like, knowing you for these years that I've known you, and your temperament. You have a very calm, relaxed temperament, and I can see, like, now that you're saying, like, the gospel was a main, it makes a lot more sense now. You know what I mean? Knowing you, that, like, that I can see that, because I was expecting you to be like, yo, I was listening to Big Daddy Kane. I was listening.
1: I started listening to Big Daddy Kane till I had to go to high school. I had to get out the house. I couldn't listen to music like that in the house. It's straight gospel.
0: And also, you with that type of background, they guard. They're looking at that music as like the devil's music too.
1: Yeah.
0: So like a lot of the elders, they wasn't really trying to, and then rap didn't have the respect that it has right now.
1: Nah.
0: You turn that. Definitely was a big thing back then, the music. So like I said, that makes a lot of sense, a lot more sense now, you know, in thinking about, you know, who you are as the person you are. So let's talk about, like, about when was the transition for you to now pick up a camera. Like, how many years ago now was that about, that you actually picked up your first camera, and why?
1: When I first picked up.
0: Yeah, like what?
1: The exact first one.
0: Yeah, your first camera. Oh, and what was it, if you remember?
1: Did I, which one? When I bought it, or just picked up a camera in the first
0: one? Yeah, like the very first camera you ever picked up. Like, because we're going back to the beginning.
1: Beginning, I was Von Olive, my grandfather. He used to sing with the Mel course. He just said, film. Everything was set up. It's on a tripod. I just had to film. So I just started panning, just going filming gospel music, going the Mel course.
0: Oh, so it started with the church.
1: Started with church.
0: Okay.
1: Started with church.
0: Now, did you ever think that this was going to become a career for you even then?
1: Nah. Because I did it when I was little, but after that, I wasn't into cameras like that until, like, probably, like, after high school, after college. Like, I just happened. I guess I was built for that. You know
0: so
1: what
0: it
1: saying?
0: Was after college. It wasn't even in high school or college that you like the camera became a thing for you.
1: I was in college. I was cooking food, bro. I wasn't worried about the camera.
0: What was I'm fast forwarding a little bit, but do you remember what your first paid project was?
1: My first paid project. Yeah.
0: And how did that come about? Do you remember, like, the first time that you actually was like, I'm going to get paid to do this?
1: The first time I got paid for actually doing a video was a wedding. It was somebody at my mother's job that was getting married, or somebody around there. And I got paid like $100 for a wedding, $150. That's the first time I ever got paid for doing a video actually.
0: So did you have to also edit back then, or was it just like you just filmed it and then you gave them the footage?
1: I had to edit too.
0: Okay. What was that like? Trying to learn how to edit, like, on the fly.
1: I'm an artist, so it was like, I draw too. So it was like basically actually putting the pencil down and just using your fingers on the keypad, the mouse, whatever you want to call it. Mm-hmm. So it wasn't hard.
0: With so many people becoming rappers, and even from like our era, you know, there was a lot of people being rappers. Did that ever influence you? Did you ever at any point in time want to be a rapper? Or did you ever rhyme at any point in time?
1: Yeah, I dibble and dabble.
0: You did a little dibble dab?
1: You know what I'm saying? But I was in Nice, you know what I'm saying?
0: Uh-huh.
1: Like me and my brother, my friends, we went to the studio one time and did a little song, Lumps and Bumps.
0: Is it Lumps and Bumps?
1: Yeah, we went in the studio, just started rhyming and doing crazy stuff. But, you know, I ain't take it serious, though.
0: He's like, just lumps. I like Lumps and Bumps.
1: Yeah, Lumps and Bumps. That was a song, Lumps and Bumps.
0: You remember that joint? Yeah. You know, it's crazy how when you think back, we remember them first little joints that we used to have. I still remember one of my very first battle rhymes.
1: Yeah,
0: it was crazy. So, do you remember the moment in time when you said, yeah, I'm really doing this videographer thing. Like, this is really, I'm going to be nice at this. This is what I'm going to do.
1: When was it?
0: No, do you remember, like, that moment in time?
1: Oh, yeah, definitely.
0: And who was your first, like, do you remember who the first video you ever did?
1: Oh, yeah. I was on downtown. It was P-Now, Ace Gifted, and Joe Biggs.
0: He said P-Now. P-Now's the OG.
1: Yeah, that was my first video.
0: Let me tell you something. Yo, P-Now's still fire. Like, that's one of the OGs for real.
1: Yeah.
0: I remember him. Shout out to P-Now.
1: Yeah.
0: And, so what is your favorite style of music?
1: My favorite style of music, I like storytelling, like a story.
0: And who's your favorite artist?
1: Favorite artist In Albany or overall?
0: I mean, let's start with overall first.
1: Overall, my best artist, my favorite artist is Jay-Z and Nipsey.
0: Okay, Nipsey. And why Jay-Z and well, I mean, you know, Jay-Z's dope. He's the beast. So let's say why Nipsey?
1: Like, Nipsey, because he just tells stories. He's a storyteller. You know what I'm saying? He just tells real life. He's not faking what he's saying. Cause a lot of dudes fake what they say. They ain't doing what they doing. They just rapping it and not even doing it, doing what they saying.
0: Yeah, you know, one thing about Nipsey, so is it safe to say, like, well, Jay-Z, I would say, probably is less conscious.
1: Yeah.
0: And Nipsey is conscious. They almost in a way in two spectrums.
1: But
0: you know what I mean?
1: Two different cities.
0: Right.
1: Like West
0: right.
1: Coast, East Coast, you know what I'm saying? So it's like,
0: So let's get back to the basics. Let's start by, where did the name Dizzy.com come from?
1: Dang, I don't know. My brother started just calling me that. My brother Beats, he started calling me Dizzy Dot. he just started calling
0: you
1: me.
0: You don't know why. He just said one day, yo, you Dizzy Dot.
1: Yeah, he started calling me Dizzy Dot. I don't know why. I gotta ask him, but you know, he just started saying that.
0: Being the oldest of four, is it four?
1: Yeah,
0: being the oldest of four, how did that responsibility influence your path, or how do you feel it influenced your path?
1: How it influenced me? I don't know. We was all together, so it was like, it wasn't no influence. We was all together all the time, so it was like, we just followed each other.
0: What, like, how many years apart are y'all? Because you're the oldest, right?
1: I'm the oldest, yeah.
0: So what's the, how many years is the one down?
1: I want to say five or six, I think.
0: And then after that?
1: After that is about another five, probably four or five.
0: Oh, they was dropping every five.
1: Yeah, my mother and father was doing their thing, you know? Word.
0: That's what's up, man. So we talked about, you know, the history, you know, growing up, coming up in the game. Let's just talk a little bit about, like, industry experience. You work with, you know, not just in the 518, which, I mean, I don't know who hasn't worked with you in the 518. You know what I mean? But let's talk about some of the bigger names. Who are some of the bigger names that you work with?
1: Bigger names. I work with Graf,
0: mm-hmm.
1: Fred the Godson, Chicks Drugs, The Baby.
0: Who you said?
1: Baby.
0: Oh, The Baby?
1: Yeah.
0: Okay. What was that like? What was it like working with the baby?
1: I shot a video for him in Schenect. He came up here.
0: Oh, that's right. I remember when he came up.
1: I shot a video with him and I forgot my boy in Schenect, but we shot a video on the side inside the church.
0: Dope.
1: The old church, and you know.
0: That's dope. And then you said Fred the Godson. Shout out to Fred the Godson. That's the homie from back then.

0: I feel like he was highly underrated, and he was still ascending.
1: Yeah.
0: You know what I mean? You could tell he was like, he was getting better.
1: Yeah,
0: you know what I mean? And he hadn't had his time yet.
1: Nope.
0: You know what I mean? And that's what hurts the most is that he was still climbing, and hip hop needs that. We need those type of artists that's just original and just be authentic.
1: Yep.
0: You know what I mean? Word. So if I had to like say somebody that has that type of aura now, It would probably be Old Boy, who just came home with French Montana.
1: Oh, you coming up here 2 weeks?
0: Yeah. What's his name?
1: What's his name?
0: We can't get his name right now. We got French though. What's his name, son? French Montana, and who's the other, his partner? With he over there. You supposed to know these things. it'll come back to me. I can't believe I'm even forgetting his name right now. I got so much stuff on my mind. But yeah, like he's got that, he had that authenticism to it, and like, you know, so having that, like, I mean, you know, from an underground perspective, like, you built up a great resume also. And also you did Rack City, you know what I mean? Racks, you know, Hundo Racks, rest in peace. Like, you know, what was it like, and how did that even come about? Was that just a neighborhood thing, or what was like the first time you ever worked with Big Hundo?
1: The first time I worked with Hundo was, I shot so many videos for him, I forgot when I shot. He just hit me up, and then we started shooting. I shot mad videos for him, like a lot of videos. I forgot the first time, matter of fact, the first video we shot for him, we was going down First Street, they was on a car making mad noise.
0: He said making mad noise. That sounded like them.
1: Stumping on, standing on the car, the car driving. It was lit.
0: Them dudes is always in them streets,
1: lit,
0: man.
1: Lit.
0: Oh, I just remember Max B. That's who it was.
1: Max B.
0: That's what we was trying to say. He kind of has like a modern day Max B, like a dude that's just starting to now reach his potential.
1: Yeah.
0: But yeah, but back to Big Hundo. So they was outside making a lot of noise.
1: Yeah.
0: And now, were you already who you are at this point? Like, were you already making a lot of videos before you met them, or were you still kind of like?
1: I was already Dizzy Dot the Shooter.
0: Yeah, I was in.
1: Yeah,
0: and they asked you, like, yo, we want to do something with you, want to work with you?
1: And Hundo was one of them dudes that didn't take just regulars. He told me what it is. Like, I don't like this. We got to start over. Like, I don't like when dudes like, yo, that's hot, that's fire. And then I'll be fired. Hondo always said, yo, Dot, you can do better.
0: Yep.
1: Let's go back to the lab.
0: Yep. Yeah, Hundo, that's that guy for real. Rest in peace, Big Hundo, man. His legacy. He used to record, like, my business partner used to be, like, we were basically part of his management team.
1: Okay.
0: You know what I mean?
1: Yeah,
0: and,
1: Hundo,
0: for a number
1: Hundo,
0: of years.
1: Hundo,
0: and
1: that, we
0: were,
1: that dude?
0: Yeah, we were in-house, and that was tough loss for the city and everything, and tough loss for the music out here as well. Like, it ain't really been the same for me. You know what I mean? The vibe ain't been the same. You know what I mean?
1: Since
0: Rack City forever. So, what's something people don't realize about shooting music videos? Behind the scenes, like, what's something that most people don't understand what goes into shooting music videos? If you had this, say that.
1: A lot of dudes don't got visions. They just want to shoot sometimes, but they don't have, like, they'll rap about something, but don't got the right pieces to get the vision right.
0: Right, right.
1: You know what I'm saying? Like, you could talk about a female, but if you talk about a female but don't got a female in the video, why you talking about a female? You know what I'm saying? You talking about, I'm selling all the drugs, I got all this money, but don't got no money in the videos. So you gotta have your vision right before you even go in the studio.
0: I think that's, for me, a huge component. Like, I do everything as a filmmaker, so when I shoot my videos, they're always cinematic.
1: Yeah, I see your videos. I love them videos.
0: Yeah,
1: bro.
0: I appreciate you, bro. And I appreciate you saying it, because I didn't even know you had an eye for my stuff like that.
1: So
0: I appreciate that. Like, you know what I mean? Yeah. And that's what you're gonna get from me. Like, I'm never gonna stop doing that. Like I actually have a project that I'm getting ready to put out. You know what I mean? A whole album project, and I'm working on that right now. And it's like cooking. It's just like it's like the gumbo. I'm cooking in the pot. You know what I mean? So I got a lot of great songs. The album is called The Rubicon, and it's an idiom for crossing the Rubicon.
1: That's
0: when
1: dope.
0: You've reached the point of no return. When Julius Caesar went through the river, he went to the point of no return. So they call it like crossing the Rubicon as an idiom for when you get to the point where you can't look back and you can't go no further. You cross it's called crossing the Rubicon.
1: You always got them videos like that. The one you put out with the Thanksgiving.
0: Oh, Thanksgiving
1: with the Indians.
0: Yes,
1: and all. Yeah.
0: So I was playing the Chief Indian and all that.
1: Yeah, that was fire.
0: Yeah. I was depicting the Mayflower first landing.
1: Yeah. I was like, oh, this is fire. It's nice, dope vision.
0: Yeah. And then the one I did, the next level, I did the theme song video to the next level. P Gun is in that one.
1: Okay.
0: That's up in here. And like, even when we talk about, like, remember how you talking about how you were just saying about like money, or if you talk about money and dudes ain't got money.
1: Yeah.
0: So in one part of my video in the next level, I said, and with no dough, you won't even make it with light bread. So in that scene, I have light bread, a light amount. I have money in my hand. It's a little, about a few hundred dollars in my hand, and some actual dough.
1: Oh, wow.
0: So without no dough, you won't even make it with light bread.
1: Yeah, that's
0: fire. So dough's in one hand and bread's in the other.
1: Okay.
0: So I like to bring out my words.
1: Yeah, that's
0: personify
1: a, yeah,
0: them. I give the them best. Human characteristics.
1: Yeah.
0: You know what I mean? So everything that I say, I like to visually see it. Like in the beginning, I'm saying all aboard, and I'm in a train, I'm in a conductor suit, and I literally went to Amtrak. This is the extent that I go through. I went to the Amtrak station. I went on Amazon. I bought me a conductor suit from Amazon. The whole hat said conductor. Hold on. I'm on the train. I had my interns shooting. I had one of my other cameramen shooting. So we on the thing. I bought them tickets and everything. We get on the train. Yo, people thought I was a real conductor. I'm walking through the train station rapping. And they filming me, and people thought I was the conductor going off.
1: Oh, that's fire.
0: Yeah. Oh, no, the video, you got to check that out if you haven't seen it. It's the next level theme song. And
1: okay.
0: And the whole video is me like personifying my words and things
1: that's
0: like
1: dope.
0: That. You know what I mean? And then Blast is another one. So that's the thing, like for me. Like I'm always visuals, with my visuals. You know what I mean? Like I shoot it like it's a movie.
1: That's,
0: you know what I mean? And I try to tell people, like, the thing about it is, even as somebody who shot, I haven't done a whole lot of music videos that I've directed, but I've gotten so much work just because of a few videos. Whereas I know dudes that done shot like 20, 30, 40, 50, and I'm not talking about like as just necessarily as a shooter, but even artists, like from an artist perspective, I've gotten work to produce and do different things because of just these few videos.
1: Yeah.
0: Because they're like, yo, if you can do that, I know you can
1: do it.
0: I had a lady hire me to do a documentary on COVID. I did a documentary on COVID.
1: Oh, that's
0: and it was like, and it wasn't like, you know, a negative. It basically just gave all the, like, it was from like both sides. Like I'm gonna show you bad stuff about what people are saying, good stuff about. So it wasn't one of the things that was, it wasn't slanted, right?
1: Okay.
0: So she employed me to come in and produce this whole documentary for her. And it was off the strength of the Thanksgiving video.
1: Oh, damn.
0: That she got. And I made thousands doing this.
1: Oh, that's fire.
0: Off the strength of a video that I produced for $400.
1: Hey.
0: Shout out to Bobby Balcom. A little more than $400 I spent, because I shout out to my boy Chris McSwiggin was the co-executive on that, and Defiant was a co-executive on that. We basically, like, we went and bought all the clothes.
1: Okay.
0: We went to the customer, got the clothes. We went and bought food from Walmart.
1: Oh, wow.
0: We set the table up like it was Thanksgiving. We had the bow and arrows.
1: That's how you gotta do it.
0: It was super out there. We had the girls dressed up in the little stuff, Indian Native American attire and stuff. So it was just like the authenticity. And then we shot it at Grafton Park.
1: Okay.
0: So we went out to the lake, to the park, and had the water. We had the boat. I had my man on the boat with the rowboat and everything.
1: Bro.
0: So it's all those little attention to details
1: that make you stand out, bro,
0: and make it memorable. So when she saw that and saw it, she's like, oh, yeah, I trust you to put this together with no documentary experience. She hired me, and she has a doctorate degree. This woman had a doctorate degree at a major college, and she trusted me enough to produce this documentary I believe in you. I believe in you. So yeah, man, it's like, you know, and I know from your standpoint, because I know you've done like every spectrum.
1: Yeah.
0: You've worked with dudes that have their stuff together, and then you've worked with the dudes like, let me get this dude the $50 video that he asked him for.
1: Yep, definitely.
0: On the corner, 20 seconds, same outfit.
1: That's
0: but
1: it.
0: you done shot everybody on this corner. You done wore every piece of jewelry it is, and you done macked every girl there was in one outfit.
1: Yep.
0: Looking like you don't even got $100 on you. $50 video. Yeah. So I mean that one of the things I want to ask you is how do you endure that? Like how do you deal with something like when the music's not matching the concept, and then also now you've got to not only film this, but then you gotta edit it as well, bro. See, that's why I don't like doing that. Like, I have the skills to edit because I have a film degree and all that, but I can't do it, bro. I don't know how you do it.
1: You gotta put a lot of effects on it. You gotta try. You gotta
0: put a lot of makeup on it.
1: Yeah, or you gotta go to YouTube and get some clips over YouTube, or just like make it look good.
0: For sure.
1: You gotta make it look good. That's about it. Because your name is on it.
0: That was always like that's a big point right there, Dizzy. Like, your name being on something is very critical. Like, because no matter what,
1: Your name's on it.
0: Your name is on it. So you gotta, like, it's just like having a pig, but you gonna dress that pig up, but it's still a pig, but you still gotta make it the flyest pig you ever see. You gotta put a top hat on that pig. You know what I mean? You gotta put some Gucci shoes on the pig.
1: You gotta do what you do.
0: You know what I'm saying? You gotta dress that pig up.
1: Cause it ain't just him, it's you too. Yeah, so it's like,
0: your name. Yeah. And a lot of times people gonna go by the last thing they see from you.
1: Dizzy did that? Okay, so
0: that's one thing I can say for you. Like, you've been super consistent in that aspect where you've like me and Defiant call it turning water into wine.
1: Yeah.
0: You've turned a lot of water into wine.
1: Yeah.
0: You know what I'm saying?
1: Yeah.
0: Let me get off this. Shout out to my people that's following me on Past Life Radio Instagram and also Past Life Radio YouTube. If you haven't. Watched any of the seasons before, we on seasons 1, 2, 3 and now coming 4 is on the YouTube channel. You know, we're filming a closed caption right now for this season 4, so tap in with your boy. And so let's take it a little deeper now. How has the industry changed since you started?
1: How's it changed? Yeah. The music changed. Everybody don't spit like they used to.
0: Mm-hmm.
1: You got a lot of, how can I explain? You got a lot of, I forgot how you explain the new music right now. It's a lot of hippity hoppity stuff. It ain't like nobody saying, you ain't saying nothing. They ain't saying nothing.
0: He said the hippity hoppity.
1: Yeah, they're not saying nothing. Like, back in the day, you had like spitters. It ain't a lot of spitters nowadays. They coming back now. But at that one point, you couldn't find them.
0: Right.
1: You know what I'm saying?
0: And the thing is, right, like you said, there was definitely a period where, like, mumble rap
1: was
0: all there was.
1: That's it,
0: and
1: bro.
0: It was like, this is what you're getting right now.
1: Are they rapping off beat or stuff like that? Like,
0: and I want to say, I think that's where Nas came out with the whole hip hop is dead type situation.
1: Yeah, yep.
0: Where he was like, just basically like, nah, this ain't it, right, y'all? He caught a lot of flack for saying that,
1: yeah,
0: but
1: it was true though.
0: But it was absolutely true,
1: yeah.
0: Because we were at a point where it was like, are we ever gonna come back from this?
1: Yeah.
0: You know what I mean? And then the people that was doing it almost really didn't care about the culture. And I think that's one of the issues that I have now is that, and I feel like it's getting back to that now.
1: Yeah, I think Benny brought it back.
0: Benny definitely brought it back. You know, it's crazy you would think that Buffalo brought back upstate Buffalo brought back hip hop when it was starting to, like, when it needed to be resuscitated. Yep. You know, and it just goes to say, like, There was a saying, truth crush the earth shall rise again. And I think, like, the power of true hip hop, it, no matter what, it's somewhere being cultivated correctly and built up.
1: Yeah.
0: There's the next group of people, the next group of MCs that respect the culture and that know what it is, and they will always continue to rise in that form. You know what I mean?
1: Yeah.
0: So it's like, you gotta appreciate that. So, but it must have been tough for you, so, because you're now like the eye of the change. And that's why I'm asking you, like, what was it like for you to now go from shooting a certain type of video with real hip hop to now shooting mumble rap videos?
1: That's why nowadays you see all these effects in videos now,
0: right?
1: Because you have to, because how the music is. Back in the day, when you had like Pesci and all of them, like,
0: yes,
1: that,
0: yes,
1: they could spit, so you could actually make a story. Now these music, you can't make a story to this music right now.
0: No,
1: you really can't. You got needed mad effects in this story. This music right now.
0: Yeah, that's the thing. Now, like, we don't. you know, we when we look at the game now, it's just like it's a transference and the energy. And I think that's the biggest thing. Like, we got to keep that energy alive. We got to keep that culture alive.
1: Yeah, because this music need AI now.
0: Yeah.
1: it really does because you got to put all this. It's crazy.
0: So we're skipping ahead, but now that you mentioned that AI, how do you feel about AI as far as the videography portion of it? Like, so now that you have it, has it made your life easier, or do you use AI? Like, how do you feel about it? What are your thoughts on it?
1: I don't know. I use AI. I guess that's why I don't get no. I guess that's why I really don't get too many music videos nowadays, because I don't do AI and stuff like that. I just don't. A lot of dudes use it, but I don't use it. You know what I'm saying?
0: And see, the thing is, and I'm glad you said that, because that was definitely one of my questions. Because, like, when you get older and you've been doing things for a long time a certain way, it's almost like, just like with media, like when I went back to school, I was older. Yeah. So, and I'm glad I did, because I feel like a lot of the cats that went to college when I was younger, they're all in this weird space now.
1: Yep.
0: Where it's kind of like they're like the old dog in the puppy pound in a way, you know what I mean? Yeah. And they kind of almost can't connect anymore. And I think one of the things that allowed me to continue to even thrive was that I went back to school and I was around a younger demographic, and I learned new media. And that was even what I took my degrees in, film and new media.
1: Okay.
0: And so I kind of learned the computer. Because when I came up, there wasn't no computer. Like, when we went to school, when we were younger, the computer wasn't like, there wasn't no MacBook Pros and all that other stuff like that, bro.
1: You know what I mean?
0: I remember the first radio. I remember the first Radio Shack computer when I was a little dude. So computers have evolved to a point now where it's like, you put it in the computer, it does everything for you.
1: Yep.
0: It really made a lot of people's careers, and in some fashion, it made people that really can't do something, be able to do something. It made DJs out of dudes that ain't real DJs.
1: Press a button.
0: Just press the button. You know what I mean? And they don't have like the rhythm. They're just like, AI, make a dope jam for me.
1: Yep.
0: You know what I mean? And I think like it made the prices lower also. You know what I mean?
1: Yeah.
0: Because now it's like,
1: you don't gotta do a lot of work.
0: Nah, DJs went from making a ton of bread to like $150 a show.
1: Yep.
0: Like, you know what I mean? So because everybody's DJing now.
1: Yep.
0: So I always wondered, like, you know, how that was affecting videographers who probably wasn't really with, because I'm kind of like, I now have to learn it. Because it does, like for me, I have so many different projects going on. I can't do everything.
1: Yeah.
0: And then so now it's like, okay, I got to build up my staff. But in the meantime, while I'm building up my staff, I have to be able to do things myself. So I kind of like, this whole AI thing, I really don't want to go there.
1: Yeah.
0: But, you know, I really don't. I just don't.
1: Because everything going to start looking the same. You know what I'm saying? It's like,
0: even now, like with the pictures, you can tell like AI pictures now. You can tell,
1: because I ain't gonna lie, I use ChatGPT. Well, I use it all the time. They all look the same now.
0: Yeah, right. And I was just noticing that the other day.
1: Yeah.
0: I was looking at it, I was like,
1: it's a chat.
0: It's the template.
1: Yeah,
0: you're using it as the template.
1: Yep.
0: So the originality is actually losing your originality.
1: Yep.
0: You know what I mean? So the majority of your rappers that you've done videos for have been hip hop, but have you ever worked with an R&B artist?
1: Oh yeah, I worked with a couple R&B artists. Lyrical Marie, Remy Monet. Who else? Quadi. Mm-hmm. Who else? It's a couple. But mostly rap, but it's a couple. Ain't too many R&B artists up in Albany like that.
0: Right.
1: It's a couple.
0: The door. Is there a difference, or what do you feel is the biggest difference between shooting a hip hop video versus an R&B video?
1: R&B definitely needs story. You can't go in front of a corner store and just shoot. You gotta actually put some type of tempo together for an R&B song. You gotta put your mind to it, an R&B song.
0: with as far as the video is concerned,
1: yeah,
0: right? Yeah, you can't just shoot the R&B video and just go there. And now, do you typically try to get a bigger budget when you're doing an R&B video, or do you still kind of treat it like, you know, I'm gonna still give you the love and give you the hip hop, you know, the hip hop discount type time?
1: It ain't too much off. About the same. If I gotta write, I gotta charge you. I gotta charge you.
0: That makes sense.
1: You know what I'm saying?
0: If you're writing a treatment.
1: Yeah, if I'm writing a treatment, I just can't just give you a treatment. Just
0: now,
1: like.
0: Now, what about locations? How do you go about your process for finding locations? Do you just let the artists kind of figure out what they're gonna do, or do you scout it out for them?
1: Both. Well, I ask the artist what they want, and then I say whatever you want. Then I'm gonna add to it. Basically, so we're gonna figure it out together.
0: Yeah, because to be honest with you, I think that's where, like, the monetarily aspects. Like me, I typically charge more for my videos because I do less.
1: Yeah.
0: And I can't do a low end video. Like I applaud you in that fashion, yeah, that you could go out, shoot, and one day film, but and then come together and then drop them. Like, they ain't, like I said, water in the wine.
1: Yeah.
0: But for me, it's like I have to shoot it high end. Like, because day, I do multiple days.
1: Yeah. That's how I do multiple
0: wardrobe changes. I'm big on wardrobe changes. Like one of my videos, I had like 7 or 8 wardrobe changes. I shot in a couple different area codes, cities.
1: Yeah.
0: Like I'm big on that because I think it makes the aesthetic better. Like I mean overall, it makes the production value better.
1: Definitely.
0: But so I would say, like, well, for me, for R&B, depending, I would have to charge more, because if I'm gonna find your locations, direct, because there's a difference between shooting and directing
1: whole lot,
0: and people don't understand. That's why when people, like, it's insulting to go to a videographer and be like, yo, here's $50, here's $100. Now, I mean, you're a pro.
1: Yeah.
0: You can shoot for any dollar amount because you're at that stage where for you have your system. You know what I mean? Whereas with me, every video I do, even though I'm still professional, but every video I do is different. Yeah. I never approach it, any one video, the same. It's always a different amount of time, a different amount of locations, a different amount of, like, I don't have like that template. I feel like, in a way, like, you've been doing it long enough to have a template for how you want to, like, I know how to do the $50 video. Boop, boop, boop, boop, boop, 20 minutes, oh, put that, yeah, and done, and here you go.
1: Yep.
0: Like, I can't do that. I have to shoot each one specific to their style.
1: Yeah.
0: You know what I mean? And then I have to, like I said, because my name's on it, I have to, like, so it's kind of like I turn down stuff because it's like, you can't afford me. You know what I mean? Only because I'm shooting movies. You know what I mean?
1: Okay,
0: so
1: yeah.
0: when you're on that mentality of I'm shooting movies, you already know $100 is not going to cut it. Because it's going to take me, see, what you could get done quicker takes me longer. So that's why you can accept the lower price point, because you know this ain't going to take you all day. For me, I'm going to be at that computer for hours. And not because, you know, because I just don't do it enough, and I haven't mastered the art of editing enough for it to be. So for me, because I'm going to overshoot, I'm going to have 7 wardrobe changes and all that, now I got 1 terabyte of footage, like,
1: going
0: 500 gigs, yep. And you know, with videos, you have to watch everything.
1: So
0: if it's 4 hours, it's damn near be 4 hours of watching.
1: You gotta pick all the good pieces.
0: You gotta find all the right. I'm doing it right now. Like I'm editing stuff on my son's basketball team.
1: Oh yeah.
0: So
1: that's
0: you know,
1: different. Sports is, everybody thinks sports is easy. You gotta watch the whole game.
0: You have to watch the whole game, and then you gotta take with footage. Then you gotta caption. Because even within a clip, you might only want a certain portion of that clip.
1: Yep.
0: So yeah, it's a lot, bro.
1: So I got a lot of green tech footage.
0: Yeah.
1: All that.
0: Because you was doing a lot of green tech.
1: Yeah.
0: And we're gonna segue into that. I'm gonna talk to we're gonna get to that part of it also. And matter of fact, we're at that point.
1: Word.
0: You've done sports, you've done weddings, you've done church, you've done documentaries.
1: Funerals.
0: What's the difference in shooting each one of these, and what do you prefer the most? So we're gonna talk about sports first.
1: Sports.
0: What's your process like when you're shooting you're at an event and you're filming porn. Are you shooting like the whole entire game, or are you shooting in clips? Or like, how do you approach that?
1: It all depends who I'm shooting for and how am I doing it. Like, if you're shooting a documentary, I'm shooting everything. If I'm just shooting like just to go to like a basketball tournament, I'm just shooting for highlights.
0: Right.
1: So I'm not gonna shoot the whole game. I'm gonna shoot like when they steal a ball, put the record button. They shoot record, but I'm not gonna shoot everything.
0: Right.
1: You know what I'm saying? So it's like it's a difference.
0: See, and that's the thing. You're shooting highlights. I've learned also, like, cause I was I shoot football, and then also I shoot. So what I'll try to do is I'll try to have more than one camera.
1: Yeah.
0: I'll try to get the medium shot where I'm capturing the whole field, the whole game. That's what I call the coach's footage.
1: Yeah.
0: Because then the coach can watch everything, the team footage, you go through the little team, watch
1: what you're doing wrong. Facts. This, that, and the third.
0: And then as the Kilt knows, because he films a lot with me, then we like to have a cameraman on the sidelines.
1: Just getting the highlights.
0: Getting the highlights, yep. The B-roll, yeah. That type of stuff. And I feel like once you got that,
1: you
0: cook it. You definitely cook it. So that's sports for you. Then let's talk about like weddings. What's your process? How do you film weddings?
1: It all depends what they want. Like I could shoot the before the wedding and the reception, or I could shoot like the wedding or just the reception. But usually, like, it's like you get a documentary style, or just a wedding, or just like a highlight film. You know what I'm saying? But I've been getting mostly documentary weddings like the last, I want to say last 3 years.
0: You've been getting what?
1: Documentary weddings.
0: Documentary weddings? So you're telling the story of the day, starting out.
1: They're getting dressed, putting the shoes on, this, that, and the third. Like the whole thing.
0: That's a lot of work though, brother.
1: Hell yeah. Like I got, between now and June, I got like 7 weddings.
0: Really?
1: I'm busy every single weekend.
0: Look at this girl getting paper. Dizzy game, baby. That's what I'm talking about. Yeah, that, the wedding game is for real.
1: The wedding game is for real.
0: There's good money in that. I got asked to like do DJ, like DJ stuff.
1: It's a lot of work though.
0: The problem is, no, your life is gone. Like, because it was a company that was booked all the time. So they would have had me booked every single weekend. Yeah. And I can't.
1: My brother had me going to mansions and stuff.
0: My little dude keep me busy with the sports, and I could never.
1: You don't got time for that.
0: I don't have no time for that. But I remember that, like, but it's bread though. There was like two bands a weekend, like, yeah, you know
1: weddings,
0: what I mean?
1: Weddings is different. Yeah. You get that wedding money.
0: Yeah,
1: good.
0: It's like, wait, what you talking about? 2 bands a weekend? Yeah. 8 racks a month? Yeah. Like,
1: I got hired by a wedding company too.
0: Yeah, that's
1: so it's like I got my own side wedding, so it's like, yeah, I really do weddings than anything else.
0: What's the best music video you believe you ever shot, creatively speaking?
1: Whew.
0: And I'll give you a second.
1: I shot so many. I want to say probably 80 and Pesh.
0: You said Pesh and who else?
1: Pesh and 80.
0: Oh, 80?
1: Yeah, we shot like a, it was like a straight like movie.
0: That, like, those are the ones.
1: Stopping the music, letting, you know what I'm saying, acting out and all the other extra stuff. So it was like, yeah, Pesci and 80. We did a whole bunch. All Pesci videos that I did, we shot like, I tried to make movies, you know what I'm saying?
0: Like, that, I mean, that's kind of the way, like, I love it when you're dealing with a dude who's like a real artist and you can really just do that, because, you know, when you have that type of chemistry, because that's what I feel you've developed like with certain people. Like, I know when I see, okay, this is the Pesci Dizzy, Hondo Rax, it's gonna be like, it's certain people that I know that it's gonna be fire when y'all get together, because y'all have that chemistry, you know what I mean? So that's a good thing. And let's get, because I want to take this, we're gonna start to get a little bit deeper into this. You know, we talk about the craft. How would you describe your visual style?
1: My visual style? It all depends on how the track is. You know what I'm saying?
0: There was a time period where you... I don't know. It was a certain type of effect that you were using, where it was like, I always knew it was a Dizzy Dot thing, because you went through a phase of like where you had it like shaking. It was like some type of like where it was like, you know, I think you remember what I'm talking about?
1: I don't, bro. I shot so many videos, bro.
0: You had this one style where it kind of, it was like the first person I saw kind of doing it, but it was like almost like the camera was shaking, but it was an effect that you was using.
1: Oh, you talking about when I was moving the camera, like just.
0: But I feel like it, maybe I guess it was you was moving the camera, yeah. But I feel like, I thought it was like an effect that you was doing. So maybe it was a combination of the effect, yeah, and you.
1: Because me and Nels and Hype, before they had them steady cams, we made our own little gadget that made the camera move around.
0: I used to always be like, that's how I knew. I was like, oh, it's a Dizzy Dot. Yeah. It's a Dizzy. And that's one of the things I wanted to really know was like, you know, do you have something like, do you have different styles or that you feel you've created? That's kind of like similar to something, what you're saying. Like, you kind of had your own thing. Because at that point in time, no one was really shooting like that.
1: Yeah.
0: And it was almost like you knew it was a Dizzy Dot production because of that. So what I was going to ask you was like, where do, in the process of you creating, do you feel right now, is it effortless for you?
1: It's not effortless. It all depends how the track is.

0: Only probably like Prince from Skanek. I see his videos is structured, but it's like I don't see a lot of structured videos. It's a lot of freestyle videos. It's on the artist too, what the artist want.
1: Right, right.
0: If the artist don't got no money for a structured video, he don't get a freestyle video. You know what I'm saying? So it's like a lot of dudes don't get structured videos.
1: Have you ever felt like there was an artist that was so terrible that you didn't even want to do their video? And if so, how did you handle that?
0: Ooh.
1: You don't got to say no names, but we're just, you know what I mean? Has there ever been that situation where you're like, I don't think I can do this? Or did you just suck it up, pause, and be professional and just say, you know what, I'll try to figure it out?
0: I shot it, and he was mad because the video was messed up. I'm like, bro, first of all, your vocals is messed up.
1: Right.
0: It don't sound right. And you have me in a one room, and you getting mad at me.
1: Right. Like, I'm working with what you gave me. Yeah. You didn't give me nothing.
0: You didn't give me nothing to work with.
1: Right, right.
0: So it's like, you know, you just got to deal with it. But, yeah, it's a couple dudes that's ain't good in Albany. But, you know, I just try to.
1: Have you ever had a situation where someone didn't pay you for your work? And if so, how'd you handle that?
0: They didn't pay me?
1: Yeah, like you did the video. Because, see, sometimes I feel like there's two different types of situations. There's, like, the pay up front a portion, pay on the back end, or, like, pay when it's complete. Or, how does it usually, what's your process of when you handling your business? How do you usually handle that? Like, as far as, like, the monetary aspect. Like, do you make them pay a majority up front or the back end? Like, how does that work? Do they pay you all up front? Or,
0: see,
1: like, you know,
0: some dudes, the real artists, pay me up front. Like, right. I know, I know what you're going to do. Da, da, here you go.
1: Right, right.
0: Some dudes give you half and give you half after the video's done. And some dudes just wait. You know what I'm saying? To, like, I got you. I got to get paid Tuesday. I got you. Like, first of all, if you gotta wait, you shouldn't be rapping. You gotta wait. If I gotta wait to get paid, you should have told me that, bro.
1: Right. See, that's what I was saying. Like, did you get those situations where you had did the video and you didn't give it to them yet, or you had gave it to them and they still owe you?
0: Oh, nah.
1: You never give it to them.
0: Nah, that never happened. Okay. I always got paid for my video. If I had to wait, I had to wait, but I always got paid for my video.
1: Right. So you was like, you ain't getting it till I get paid. Period. Yeah. That's it. Okay.
0: Yeah.
1: Yeah. So, I had the AI question, but we talked about that. So, work ethic and mindset. You've been doing this, what, 15 years now?
0: More than that, right? Shit. Yeah, probably more than that.
1: You know, what keeps you so consistent? What, like, because, you know, there's people out here that shoot a video here and there, but, like, what makes you go out? And like I said, it goes back to what I was saying about these artists. Not every artist is amazing. Yeah. What allows you to be out here working so consistently doing these things, even when the artists were mid?
0: It's my mind frame. How I was raised, you know what I'm saying? Basically, I love doing it. You know what I'm saying? That's all it is, the passion.
1: It's the passion.
0: You know what I'm saying? That's all it is.
1: It's the passion.
0: Cause if I'm not doing videos, I'll be stressed out at home. Like, what I'm gonna do? What I'm gonna do?
1: So it keeps you going.
0: Yeah,
1: gives you that drive to keep going.
0: Yeah,
1: like,
0: cause I can't.
1: Your work. It's the work.
0: Yeah,
1: it's the work.
0: I can't sit around not do nothing. Like, videos. Like my event.
1: What sign are you under? When were you born? What month?
0: July.
1: July. What are you? Cancer.
0: Cancer. Yeah.
1: Cancer. Shout out to the cancers.
0: Yeah, like, video is my life. Yeah. Like, if I'm not doing it, I don't know. My I could be thinking about anything else, but I need video in my life. Something to do with video.
1: I get it. I could dig it. I'm the same way. Yeah. Like, I'm like that way with music. Like with hip hop. Like, I've gotten better as an artist over time. Like, I could drop a hit. Like, I have the formula. Like, it's just in me. Yeah, you know what I mean? Like, I don't need the pop accolade of it. I do it because I love creating.
0: It. Yeah, I love creating. Yeah, like, I have to do it.
1: What separates a good videographer from a great one?
0: His mind frame. His mindset. I mean, if you're doing it for the money, you're doing it for the wrong reason. It gotta be your passion. You know what I'm saying? You gotta live it. So you gotta love it. A lot of dudes don't love it.
1: Right.
0: They just

0: the money.
1: Right.
0: Like, if you're doing it for the money, like, it's cool. It's a job. But you still gotta love it, though. Because that's where your best work comes from.
1: Right. It's a fact. How do you handle working... How do you handle the pressure when you're working on a big project? Like, if you're with somebody who you respect a lot, do you ever feel pressure?
0: Do I feel pressure?
1: Yeah, like to get it done, like, or to make it look a certain way. Like, have you ever been in a situation, like, for instance, the baby? Uh-huh. You're working with the baby. Was there any pressure on you? Or are you like, I does this, I
0: don't,
1: it's nothing?
0: I don't think about that because I do this, you know what I'm saying? Because I know it's going to come out fire, but it's just the fact that me getting it, starting to edit, you know, that's the pressure. Just me getting on the camera, getting on the computer.
1: Right.
0: After I get on the computer, it's on and popping, you know what I mean?
1: And that's what I was thinking, like, on that, with that aspect, like, that's where I would feel the pressure would come from, where it's like, now you're on here and you got to make this pop. Nah. And maybe they didn't give you a lot, but you still got
0: to
1: make this pop.
0: Yeah, because the only thing, to make it pop, that's why I like getting, I get more shots than I want. I gotta shoot, you know what I'm saying? I gotta get a lot of footage. Cause I already know if I get a lot of footage, it's gonna be dope. The angles, I need all the good angles, all that. If I got two good angles, I'm good. I already know it's gonna come out fire.
1: That makes sense. Have you ever been in a position where your equipment failed? And if so, what did you do?
0: Oh, hell yeah. I was in Atlanta.
1: You was OT.
0: OT. We had some fire. We had some fire locations. Over the P-Nail, Trenchy, and Ice. Camera died. Then come on. Once we went to Best Buy, I thought it was a battery. It wasn't the battery. It was a camera. So.
1: What did you do in that situation? Like, so now you all the way out there. Are you out there to shoot this video? That's what you're doing out there?
0: Yeah,
1: and they paid you to go out there in Atlanta and everything?
0: Yeah, we shot one video. But after
1: so you,
0: that,
1: you shot one at least. Thank God you got one in.
0: We got one in, but
1: okay.
0: After that, it was over.
1: And then it was just a wrap. Trip's over. Like, we could go get some drinks or whatever, but there ain't no more video shooting after this.
0: Camera's dead.
1: Wow.
0: I don't know what happened to the camera, but it was like, it was gone. Finished.
1: The camera said, I can't take it no more.
0: Yeah, finished, bro. Finished.
1: So, when you're in a situation like that, fortunately, that was with people that you knew and that you had a relationship with. How did they handle it? Like, how'd they feel about it? Was they upset with you? Was they, like, you know, at this point?
0: It is what it is. Like, I can't control what the camera does, you know what I'm saying?
1: Did that force you to change or do anything different in the future?
0: Oh, yeah. Now, that's why I got at least two cameras with me at all times. All time. So if that one die, I got this extra one there.
1: I know that's right. What advice would you give to someone in Albany trying to break through as a videographer?
0: Advice.
1: Yep.
0: What advice I give them?
1: Like, if they were trying to break in, is there anything that you would feel like, you know, it's a young guy and he comes to you and he's like, Dizzy, man, like, you know, what advice can you give me? I'm trying to start out, you know, what direction would you have them go in if they're trying to learn this craft?
0: The first question I would ask them, like, do you love this? Do you love it? If you love it, you got it. If you don't love it, don't have, you know what I'm saying? Don't half it, you know what I'm saying? Love what you do. Because if you don't love what you do, it's not going to come out good. If you're doing it for the money, just say you're doing it for the money. You see everybody else doing, oh, they get good money and all that, but you still got to love it at the end of the day, though. So basically, it's a passion. You had a passion for it. I tell them, keep the passion for it.
1: Passion is key.
0: Yeah.
1: Passion is key.
0: Because right now, you being an artist. You're an artist. You're an artist of your work. You might be spitting and all that, but you're an artist. You drawing a picture. You're painting a picture, basically.
1: That's good advice, you know what I mean, to tell them. Because, you know, this career is, I don't want to say like it's not anybody could do it, but it's not for everyone. And it's not as easy as it looks, you know what I mean? And it's very time consuming.
0: Yeah,
1: and it's not always going to equate to the monetary side of things. Like, you could spend way more hours. It could turn out, when you're said and done, that you made $5 an hour.
0: Yeah.
1: You know what I mean? Even if it was $500, you put in 100 hours. Yeah. Right? You know what I mean?
0: It's mad time consuming.
1: Yes.
0: It is.
1: So that's the thing. That's actually good advice. How do you balance... Well, let me ask you this first. So you're known as really a very quiet and cool and laid back person. How does that your personality help you, or is it? How does it help you, or do you see it as a? Has it ever been a situation where you was too laid back, or and people didn't think you was as didn't have the energy needed or not? Like, has it been a challenge being that way, being so cool and laid back?
0: Sometimes, cause like sometimes you go to video shoots. They taking their time. They gonna roll a Dutch up, go outside waiting for their friends for hours. You know what I'm saying? It's like, and me, I'm like, okay, I'm gonna chill. I ain't gonna say nothing. But sometimes people just take advantage of you. You know what I'm saying? You lay back.
1: Cause you're not just being like, you're not cracking that whip on them.
0: Yeah,
1: I be cracking that whip when I'm producing.
0: Yeah, like
1: I be cracking that whip.
0: Like Luke will be like, yo, Dot, yo, man, tell them dudes, bro. I'm like, nah, this is me, bro.
1: Nah, right. That ain't even what we doing right now, for real.
0: Right.
1: Yeah. So, how do you balance your work? Because you work outside of this as well. What, like, right now, you're currently working, right? You work with the kids and stuff like that?
0: Yeah.
1: School district, right? So, you're working with the school district, and then you also got a young son.
0: Yeah.
1: Four years in the game, you know what I mean? And, you know, your father... older kids too. You got a family. How do you balance all of that? Like you said, you get busy now. Like, how do you balance your career, work, and the family? What's that like for you?
0: Before, I used to try to wait till I go home. Now I got a boss. I hope nobody listening, but I got a boss that let me do work at my job. So, see, I'm in a hallway.
1: Uh-huh.
0: I take time to edit my project. So when I go home, I don't gotta do too much.
1: Fire.
0: You know what I'm saying? So it's like, it works out, man.
1: Yeah, I mean, that's key. If you have a job that, you know, that you have those periods where you kind of have like the downtime, where you can do that, then yeah, that's a plus and a bonus. Like, I've always, like, for me, like, I've been in the entertainment business literally almost pretty much my whole life, from young. And I think that I got to a point where I tried to have like full blown jobs that wasn't connected to the industry.
0: Yeah.
1: And it's like, you can't do it. Like, you have to have something that allows you to be you.
0: Yeah.
1: I think that it took me a while to realize that, like, that I was hustling backwards in that regard.
0: Yeah.
1: It was tough because, you know, you really got to tap in to yourself and know who you are.
0: You got to, yeah.
1: And then you're just like, all right, now everything I do has to complement who I am as an individual and what my real passions are for life. Because when you operate outside of your passion, that's when you, like, you be miserable.
0: Yeah.
1: Because you could be going to work, making a lot of money, and be miserable because you're not doing what you're really most passionate about. You know, so I think, like, I've been fortunate in that regard to understand that at a certain point, where I try not to have things that conflict with the things that I need to do, like my passion stuff. Like, even youth sports, like, that's a passion for me. I love working with my son and the kids and being there for them. So I can never have a job that doesn't allow me to be on the field.
0: Yeah, you got to. Yeah,
1: it can't. After a certain hour, I can't work for you.
0: No,
1: you know what I mean. And so, and fortunately, if you in the right situation and you're speaking to people and you talk, they can respect that. They'll give you that. They'll give you that grace. Whereas another person won't get that grace.
0: Nope.
1: I've worked in jobs. Like, I had a job at Amazon, and it was like, it was perfect for me. I was everything. And I was able to do things that other people couldn't do because when I came in, I was upfront about who I was and what I was.
0: Like, I need to do this.
1: Yep. And so I was able to get that grace. You know what I mean? And even stretch it even further where I could be off days. Like, can nobody get this weekend off? I do. You know what I mean?
0: Because, my job,
1: because,
0: like,
1: because they respected what
0: I'm
1: do.
0: Like, your boss, I got to do this, right?
1: You know right.
0: What I'm saying? I got to go away for a week. He's like, all right, cool. My boss didn't write me letters. He write me letters and all that stuff, so it's cool.
1: What is your definition of success? What does that look like? What is your picture of success?
0: My picture of success is if the customer's happy, I'm happy. You know what I'm saying? You won. If you don't get no complaints about your work, you succeeded. You know what I'm saying? You succeeded. And I never got complaints like that, so I'm.
1: You never got complaints like that?
0: Never. Like,
1: really? Like, people always been happy with you.
0: They always been happy. Like, I don't get no bad name under, you know what I'm saying? I don't get no bad name nowhere.
1: Dizzy, that's a big deal, bro. To say that, you can honestly sit up here and say that.
0: Nobody ever said.
1: Or were they intimidated and they just didn't want to tell you?
0: I don't know, but I never really.
1: Like, dude too big, bro. I ain't. Yo, you tell him. You tell him. Nah, I ain't telling him nothing, bro. Yeah, we good, bro.
0: Yeah, all my years, I really never got no bad complaints.
1: That's a compliment, bro. That's like, you know. That's a good thing. Because I know even like the first time we ever did something work for me, I think I brought you footage first. I had the footage. Yeah, I shot the footage.
0: You were on stage.
1: Yes. Yeah. I don't say. And then you came there when you shot Old Boy's video.
0: Tough City's video.
1: That was a dope video you did for him too. Yeah, that was fire.
0: He robbed the bank.
1: He robbed the bank because we had the bank downstairs of the studio. Yeah. Y'all came through and everything. I remember you sitting at the desk when we talking. I was like, I got you for the love, bro. You little light bread. Go ahead, rock out. No, I understand what it was. Yeah, but that's where we started from there, bro. That was what's up, bro. You always been a stand-up dude, bro. So, have you ever felt hindered in the 518? Like, did you ever feel like, I need to expand my wings and get out of here? Was that ever a thought for you?
0: All the time. Everybody, like, you can be this, that in Atlanta. You can be this, that in New York City, but...
1: What made you just, like, decide, like, I'm going to stay?
0: Family. Yeah, basically family. If I had no family up here, I'd probably have been out already.
1: Family will do it. I want to say family will do it. Like, even for me, that's a big part of it now. Because I think if I didn't have my son, I probably would have made a move.
0: If I had my son, my mother, my father, my brother.
1: You got the whole tribe.
0: My brothers, they just, I'll be out. They bounced. They bounced. My sister bounced for a little while. She came back, but I stayed. But, you know, I all the time. I want to leave all the time.
1: He said, I want to leave all the time.
0: Yeah, but, you know.
1: I could dig it. Because, I mean, I always thought about that. Because even with the catalog that you have, like, you know, I feel like you could have been on the road with a lot of hip-hop artists.
0: Yeah.
1: Doing your credentials, bro.
0: Yeah.
1: You got the credentials, like, you know what I mean, to take off and just be out. You know, because there's a lot of people, like, you know, that have left. And I always wondered, like, why you chose to stay, knowing that you could have done that.
0: Yeah.
1: But like you said, it's family.
0: Family,
1: Was there ever a moment in time where you wanted to give up doing this?
0: Nah. It became my life. So I really never wanted to give up at one point.
1: Have you ever felt overlooked or underrated?
0: All the time. That's what keeps me going, though.
1: Yeah.
0: Know what I'm saying?
1: Sometimes the underdog role is the best role to be in.
0: Yeah.
1: Because you always just proving people wrong.
0: Yeah.
1: Like, it's funny because I attribute that to, like, me being here. So, a lot of people don't know it. Like, I was one of the first people affiliated with Hot 99 when it first started, when Tanch was there.
0: Yeah.
1: Me and Tanch came at the same time. He became the program director, and I was doing street promotions.
0: Okay.
1: So I was the first street promotions guy ever in Hot 99's history.
0: Oh, word.
1: I used to drive the Lexus bubble truck and all that for them when they had that. And I was still here, though, doing radio here. And I'll never forget that when people started kind of getting on Hot, because I helped Show get on Hot. Because when Supreme came here, the first meeting he had was with me.
0: Oh, word.
1: And I sat down with him and I told him, like, yo, bro, if anybody you need to take care of, you need to take care of DJ Show. He's the man.
0: That's
1: like,
0: dope.
1: That's like, not for nothing.
0: That's my guy.
1: DJ
0: too.
1: Show is fire.
0: Yeah,
1: like,
0: that's my guy.
1: I shadowed him here because he used to be here. We used to do the Wednesday night joint.
0: Word.
1: Money Talks was Wednesday nights here at WCDB because he's an alumni. He's SUNY Albany alumni.
0: Okay.
1: So he was here. And I remember I shadowed him. He was one of the first people I shadowed, because you got to shadow three people before they certify you. And I shadowed him. I think he was my second, maybe my third. And I remember when he was trying to, he used to mail his stuff in. Tanch was like taking his thing. And I kind of felt like, yo, Tanch, why are you taking, his show every week? They was doing the Sunday tape deck. Oh, wow. They created that. And he was taking his show and putting on air, but he technically wasn't considered a staffer. And I was like, yo, you basically like, you taking, and you know, I feel away because, you know, the culture's always being circumvented by the powers. So I'm like, you milking my boy, like, for real. Pause. And so I felt some type of way about that. And I'll never forget when we was doing Black, I think it was a Black, what's that thing, that event that they used to have at the plaza every year? The Black Fest. It was Black years Fest, ago. Yeah. And I was there. We was doing the promotions, and he had show DJing. He wasn't paying him then either. Wow. And he had him DJing there at the event. And I'll never forget, I had started politicking with him, and he just left. He just bounced and left me with show. Word. Like, that show wasn't my responsibility. Wow. Like, that's supposed to be. And he was at, and show was asking me for, like, yo, where's this, where's that? Like, he ain't having nothing to drink. He ain't having. So I basically, like, just held him down. I went and got him, and then me and him formed the bond from that point.
0: That's dope.
1: And so when Tanch got the job doing Hillbilly Radio somewhere in Seattle. He went to Seattle. He got a job in Seattle. Because, you know, that's how the radio game is. You got to go whatever the job is. Yeah. So he went, and it wasn't rap. I think he went to do something else out there. And so he bounced. Supreme came in. So the first, one of the first meetings that Supreme took was with me. Okay. And we sat down. And I told him, he's like, yo, I'm saying every day, whatever. You know, I came inside his office. Somebody, I do promotions, all that. And he went, and I said, yo, like, and so he said, like, what's your take on things here? And I said, the first thing you need to do is put DJ Show on, respectfully.
0: That's dope.
1: You know what I mean? And so then he reached out, and that's how that whole situation started. But back to what I was saying was, you know, I always felt underrated and overlooked because I stayed here when it wasn't the sexy choice. Everybody was like, Hot 99, why you ain't a hot? You know? Yeah. And then even when they offered me, because they did offer me to be on air, but my first job, well, second job, technically, they wanted me to, he wanted me to produce. Now, see, I didn't know. If I knew now what I knew then, I probably would have accepted. But he wanted me to come in at like 6 in the morning and produce. I think it was like, it's like when you're a producer, it's different than being an on-air personality.
0: Okay.
1: You're coming in and you're doing a lot of the background stuff and the technical stuff and the commercial work, and you logging in stuff, you know what I mean? And I'm thinking, like, these dudes only pay minimum wage. I think it was like 9 an hour or something.
0: Yeah, I'm good.
1: And they wanted me to be there at 6 in the morning, 6 to 8 in the morning. And my son's mother was pregnant at that time.
0: Oh, wow.
1: So I wasn't trying to be up as out 5 in the morning. Ooh. Trying to do that, like, you know what I'm saying? So it was like, so I turned him down. I said thank you, but I turned him down. And I think in a way that kind of like hurt his feelings, you know what I mean? Like, not to say it like that, but I think he was like, and so when I talked to my teacher about it, he was like, nah, you gotta take whatever job they get you, because that's how you get in, you know, it starts there. And then I said, yeah, but I'm at a different stage of my life. Yeah, I don't have to do that. Like, I'm already on the radio. So as time evolved, I had certain artists that I was working with, and some of their people was like, oh, you only on this radio show, that ain't whatever, and they wasn't giving it the respect that it was due. And I told them, like, bruh, let me tell you something, radio is radio, whether you know or not. If you build it, they will come.
0: Yep.
1: So eventually what happened is my show became bigger than the shows that was over there. and then when they shut down, meaning like Supreme left and everybody, you could only come here to get your live interview.
0: Oh, yeah.
1: So everybody now come see me.
0: Like, yeah, come see
1: everybody
0: me.
1: Come see me. So when I say I like being the underdog, I like being underrated, because I know I'm going to eventually come up on top. I know I'm going to withstand. So it's like the war of attrition. You have to be able to outlast the game.
0: That's all you. Yeah.
1: And so for me, I saw the future. I was able to play whatever records I wanted here. They couldn't do that over there. So all the artists started to realize, I can't really get my record played for real over there. But I could go to Mr. Every Day, get a dope ass interview, and he's gonna play my records.
0: Yeah.
1: So being underrated, man, that it's like people don't they don't realize, like, sometimes that's a good thing.
0: Yeah.
1: So with such a long career and a vast amount of videos under your belt, do you feel like you're the best of the 518 when it comes to the video game?
0: The best in the five.
1: Do you feel like you're the best?
0: I'm the best me. I'm not gonna say I'm the best. I just made myself. I'm the best at what I do. I know some of the best. It's a lot of dope 518 videographers, you know what I'm saying?
1: Shout out to Nels.
0: Yeah, Nels, Cinematic, yep, Prince.
1: Cinematic.
0: A lot of dudes. I'm not going to say I'm the best, you know what I'm saying? I just do what I do, basically.
1: So, what's something you wish more people understood about your journey?
0: That they still got my journey.
1: I always give somebody one that brain freezes them. I'm good at that. Make you think a little bit. You know what I mean? Or is there anything, like, when it comes to your journey that you wish people understood? Do you feel you've understood?
0: Do I feel I'm understood?
1: Like when it comes to your journey, if you had to want somebody to know anything about what is taking you to get to where you are, what would that be?
0: Hard work. I'm saying, I put a lot of hard work in. Basically, it's a lot of hard work.
1: Are there any dream artists or projects you still want to work on?
0: Not real. I just want to work. That's it. I just want to work. Don't even matter now. I just want to work. Just keep it moving. That's about it.
1: I'm going to go into this segment, and it's called Would You Rather?
0: Okay.
1: And this is, it's going to be either would rather one thing or the other.
0: Okay.
1: Right? Would you rather go viral on social media or build solely over time?
0: Nowadays, I'd rather go viral. Because that's where it's at right now.
1: Would you rather be rich and underrated or broke and legendary?
0: Broken legendary. Because they don't even remember me.
1: Would you rather make a call or text?
0: Text.
1: Lose all the money you earned this year or lose all the memories you gained?
0: Money.
1: Know the date of your death or the cause of your death?
0: Ooh. Shoot. Dang.
1: That's a tough one.
0: Yeah.
1: Would you rather know what you're going to die from or when you're going to die?
0: Damn, none of them, bro.
1: Just choose one or the other.
0: I guess the date.
1: The date? You want to know the date?
0: Yeah.
1: All right. Be married to someone good looking that doesn't think you're attractive or be married to someone ugly that thinks you're gorgeous?
0: Ugly.
1: Married to someone ugly?
0: Yeah,
1: me too. I'm marrying an ugly girl. She's going to take care of me. Take care of me. Save 1,000 strangers you don't know or 3 of your closest. So if you had to choose between 1,000 strangers that you don't know or 3 of your closest friends and family, what would you choose? So there's 1,000 people lined up,
0: uh-huh,
1: and there's 3 of your family. Those 1,000 going to die or your 3 family members, what are you going to choose?
0: My family.
1: You're going to choose to save your family?
0: Yeah.
1: And 1,000 people. It could have been a doctor there. Somebody could have cured cancer out of there. You just let all of them out of here, huh?
0: I need my family,
1: I
0: bro.
1: Could dig it. A long career of videos and films or one film project that is the biggest project of all time?
0: One big film.
1: The one that's the biggest one ever?
0: Yeah.
1: All right. This last segment is called This or That.
0: Okay.
1: Kanye or Drake?
0: Kanye.
1: Pac or Big?
0: Pac.
1: Michael Jackson, MJ, or Prince?
0: Michael Jackson.
1: Sade or Mary J. Blige?
0: Mary J.
1: KRS-One or Rakim?
0: Rakim.
1: Run DMC or Public Enemy?
0: Oh, Public Enemy.
1: Lauryn Hill or Alicia Keys?
0: Lauryn Hill.
1: Al Pacino or Robert De Niro?
0: Ooh. Robert De Niro.
1: Denzel or Wesley Snipes?
0: Denzel.
1: Scarface the movie or Goodfellas the movie?
0: Goodfellas.
1: The Sopranos the movie I mean, the series, the TV series, or The Wire?
0: Ooh.
1: Oh. That's a tough one.
0: I'll take The Wire.
1: Good choice, good choice.
0: I'll take The Wire.
1: Menace to Society or Boys in the Hood?
0: Boys in the Hood.
1: Chris Brown or Usher?
0: Usher.
1: Drake or Kendrick?
0: Drake.
1: Power TV series or BMF TV series?
0: Power.
1: The Lox or Dipset?
0: Lox.
1: Nas or Jay-Z?
0: Jay-Z.
1: Football or basketball?
0: Basketball.
1: If you could go in the past to meet your ancestors or go to the future and meet your great-grandchildren, which one would you choose?
0: Go meet my my ancestors.
1: And so you go in the past and meet your ancestors?
0: Yeah.
1: Good choice. Hot coffee or iced coffee?
0: None of them. I don't drink coffee.
1: Tea? Yeah. I should have threw tea in there.
0: Yeah.
1: That's usually what I say to you, tea. I threw a little twist on that. Patron or Henny?
0: Henny.
1: More time or more money?
0: More money.
1: Without the internet for a week or without your phone for a week? So when I say phone, like, you can't talk or text. So you either have the internet on a computer or your phone. You can't have both. Which one would you choose? The phone or just having the internet?
0: Internet.
1: Lose your vision or lose your hearing?
0: My hearing.
1: Yeah, because I want to see things.
0: I want to see it.
1: I want to see things. You might be kissing a pig.
0: Yeah, you might. Nah.
1: Batman or Spider-Man?
0: Spider-Man.
1: Fighting. Sony camera or a Canon?
0: Sony.
1: Yeah, you gotta go Sony. You gotta go Sony. Adobe Suite or Final Cut Pro?
0: Final Cut, because I know how to use it.
1: And you know, it's funny because I wasn't even going to put that in there, because the average, like, new school dude, they're not saying Final Cut, because, you know, Final Cut is like dating you.
0: Yeah.
1: Like, you know, we used to only rock on Final Cut.
0: Yep.
1: So, in closing, what do you want your legacy to be when it's all said and done?
0: My legacy. You see, I want my legacy. That I'm a cool, calm, collective dude and always make things happen.
1: So what's next for Dizzy Dot, aka Arnold Surgic, the man, the father, the leader, the videographer? What's next?
0: What's next? Just live life to its fullest.
1: I love that for you, brother.
0: Yeah.
1: Yo, I want to thank you for... I gotta applaud you on that.

0: Facebook Arnold Surgic, Instagram Dizzy Dot the Shooter. That's about it.
1: Alright, well, as we do each and every week before we go, I want to wish you and yours a peaceful journey. 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

0: Alrighty, everyone, you're listening to WCDB Albany. I'm your host, DJ Dirty Water Hot Dog, and tonight, I've got just the usual fare for you guys. You just heard Apparatus from Dead Guy, but what's up next is Doom and Bloom from Converge, Poison from Incendiary, and Hacks and Hammer from 100 Demons. First, tomorrow, May 8th, Drop Dead is coming to No Fun, alongside Cheap Heat, Chaser Bait, and Life Abuse. Doors are at 7, music is at 8. I hope to see you all there. And now, the music will come after these messages.
1: Hi, this is Ozzy Osbourne. 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I get someone to drive me. Do not drink and drive. It's the stupidest thing. If you drink, just don't drive. Not only are you going to hurt yourself, you may hurt some other person, and you wouldn't want that on your conscience, would you?
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All righty, everyone. Up next, we've got The Bell Jar, not from Sylvia Plath. I'm not a performative male, from Sorcerer. After that will be Earth Splitter from Big Ass Truck. And I Brought You My Soul from Dying Wish. I hope you all enjoy.

Weapon X, and Squat Diddler, a single from Sheer Terror, which I'm really good. All of it. I've got nothing else to say.

Alrighty, everyone. Up next, we've got station favorite Killer Frat Guy, Wrath of Sanity from Earth Crisis, and Prana from Spirit Killer.

And they have postulated that just as there is one field of consciousness in which we all exist, so there is one universal kind of energy, a life energy, you must

Alrighty, everyone. Up next, we've got Lockdown from Madball, Dead End Path from Marauder, and 13 and Mean from Mind Force.

Alrighty, everyone. Up next, we've got our last batch of songs, Belly of the Beast from Combust, Pointless Existence from Noir, and Blighted to Pine from Balmora. 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

0: or some mistake.
1: Deed haunt your living nights, till a flaming vengeance gorges on your death. 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

0: Alrighty, everyone, it's about that time. 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I hope you all have a wonderful evening. Remember to take your brain supplements. And yeah, take your brain supplements, take your brain pills, and don't question why they taste like sawdust.
1: Brothers and sisters, we're back. This is Catholic Radio. We're talking about God tonight. God and all his gab and all those glorious gifts he be giving to us every day. You got any questions about God, you call me. You know the number. You know the hotline number. I can see my hotline number lighting up right now. Let's take my first caller. Son, you on the air.
2: Hello?
1: Yes, son. Talk.
2: Am I on the air?
1: Yes, you are, son.
2: Okay, can I make a request? Can you play Private Plane?
1: No, son, you don't understand. This is Catholic Radio.
2: Okay, all right, that's good. Can you play Ween?
1: No,
2: son. You play something by the band Ween?
1: Son, no, this is Catholic Radio.
2: We don't play.
1: No, son.
2: Can you play something by Billy Bragg?
1: Son, you don't understand. Son, no, this is Catholic. No, we talk about God. Son, we don't have sex here on this radio station. This is Catholic Radio. There is no sex.
2: Oh, you mean this isn't WCDB?
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0: Royal Capital District. You're listening to WCDB Albany. I'm DJ Lesson 3, and the song you just heard was Psycho Frame. You've been tuned in to Silent Hill for the past about hour and 5 minutes, and I've just been playing metalcore, death metal, and deathcore. That's basically it. I've been playing new music. The next song I'm going to play for you guys is also going to be very new. But before I get into that, I just wanted to go through the last few songs I just played. Before the song you just heard, which was Endless Agonal Devotion by Psycho Frame, you heard The Way Things Should End by Torn Open, which is their new single. It dropped almost a month ago, so not quite completely new, but you know what I mean. Before that, you heard Adversary by Immolation off their brand new album. Like, it came out last Friday. And it is my favorite album of the year so far. It is excellent, strong recommendation for me, especially if you like death metal. And if you like death metal and you haven't heard of Immolation, I feel like you're sleeping, like actually like asleep currently, which is fair. It is 1 in the morning. Before that, you heard... can I say Molesting the Decapitated?
1: Well, you just did, so...
0: Devourment made a song that happens to be called Molesting the Decapitated. FCC, please don't come for me. Before that, you heard Extermination of My Filthy Species by Skinless. Before that, you heard Heartwork by Carcass. Before that, you heard Hammer of Heresy by Fatal Realm featuring Cross of Disbelief. And before that, you heard Infernal Desolation by Jakarthus and Sans Goose. I can't say this band's name, and that's kind of why I don't listen to them. No offense, but I straight up can't say their name, and I feel bad. I can't even be like, oh, yeah, I'm a fan of Sans Goosebog. Before that was Broken and Curled by Nailed Shut's album that came out this year. Came out a month ago. 2 months ago?
1: A month ago.
0: A month ago. Nice. And before that, I played Tell Slater Not to Wash His D**K off of Count Your Blessings, which is going to be getting a redux, I guess you could call it, very soon. What are they calling it? Repented. They're calling it a repented version. But yeah, they're doing a redux of it, which I'm excited to see what they do for the 20th anniversary. And I believe that's every song I talked about before, perhaps, maybe. Actually, no, I didn't mention War Torn by Asuk, but I mentioned that before I played it. Anyway, the next song is going to be Hum of Hurt by Converge. But before I get into that, I'm going to shout out an event. I shouted it out earlier, but I'm just going to shout it out again. WCDB versus WRPI's Battle of the Bands. On WCDB Albany's side, we got Daisy Chain and Gas Leak versus Pseudosky and Totally Confused on RPI's side. That's going to be April 25th, which I think is next Saturday. Door 7, Music 8, and that's going to be at No Fun in Troy. Anyway, I'm going to play a quick PSA, and then we're going to get right back into the music. The next song you're going to hear is Hum of Hurt by Converge, because they're releasing another album this year, because they're, like, insane. But yeah, I hope you all enjoy.
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Ladies and gentlemen, welcome to our program. This is Mr. WCDB Albany, and each and every one of you is wonderful in your own special way. I'd like to play something special for you right now, because you deserve it.

Hello, Capital District. Once again, and for the last time, you've been tuned in to WCDB Albany. Sorry, hey, move the mic out of the way. Anyway, I've been DJ Les3. You've been tuned in to Silent Hill. Song I just played was Grave Robbery by Away With Words. Before that, I played All That Remains by Bolt Thrower. Before that, I played Autumn by Plague Thy Child. Before that, I played Slaves to Substances by Suicide Silence. Before that, I played Botchlo by Poison the Well. Before that, I played Painted Face by Breach. Before that, I played Ear to Ear by Whitechapel. Before that, I played Never Ending Teeth by Afterbirth. Before that, I played Here and After by Immolation. Before that, I played Ophelia by Balmora and Holder. Before that, I played Thoroughbreds by Poison the Well. And before that, I played Home of Hurt by Convert. So yeah, that's caught up to speed to everything I play this hour. I'm going to play one more track for you guys off my favorite album of all time. And it's one of my favorite songs of all time. We got Hang 'em High by My Chemical Romance. I've been DJ Lesson 3. Tune in next week if you want to hear me again. And yeah, this has been Silent Hill. Hope you all enjoy.

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2: All right, brothers and sisters, we're back. This is Catholic Radio. We're talking about God tonight. God and all his gab and all those glorious gifts he be giving to us every day. You got any questions about God, you call me. You know the number. You know the hotline number. I can see my hotline number lighting up right now. Let's take my first caller. Son, you on the air.
3: Hello?
2: Yes, son. Talk.
3: Am I on the air?
2: Yes, you are, son.
3: Okay, can I make a request? Can you play Private Plane?
2: No, son, you don't understand. This is Catholic Radio.
3: Okay, all right, that's good. Can you play Ween?
2: No,
3: you play
2: son.
3: Something by the band Ween?
2: Son, no, this is Catholic Radio.
3: It's
2: we
3: a
2: don't,
3: cool band. It's
2: we don't,
3: Ween.
2: We don't play.
3: Play
2: no,
3: oh,
2: son.
3: Cool. Can you play something by Billy Bragg? He has
2: no,
3: like a
2: son,
3: new
2: you
3: album,
2: don't understand.
3: You know?
2: Son,
3: you know, he does that
2: son,
3: song Sexuality.
2: No, this is
3: you know?
2: Catholic.
3: Sexuality.
2: No, we talk about God. Son, yeah. Son. We don't have sex here on this radio station. This is Catholic Radio. There is no sex.
3: Oh, you mean this isn't WCDB?
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3: Hello, Capital District. You're listening to WCDB Albany with DJ Gay Dog, and this is Necropolis. Tonight I'm doing mainly, it's a hardcore show, but didn't get a chance to do it when it dropped because I wasn't in town over the summer, but doing something, I'm playing, the core of this set is really the new Albany hardcore compilation that dropped sometime over the summer, I can't remember when. In a few songs after this, I'm going to be playing the whole thing, but alternating between the artist and then, like, a similar band that I feel like has a similar sound, or is like, you know, if you like them, you'll like this. So I guess less of a recommendation, since a lot of these are, like, more classic, I guess. But before I get into that, I'm going to be playing two new songs, that both dropped very recently. Spirit Killer's first single off their upcoming LP. It's featuring Jay of Halobite, No Interior, and then Sunblock's Enemies at All Times, self-titled off their album that just dropped. 10 minutes, it's their actually, like, hardest thing in their discography, which is breath of fresh air, since I feel like a lot of their stuff is just harder alt-rock. But before any of that, gonna be playing a song by the legendary Mob 47, who are coming to Troy on Tuesday. They're gonna be playing at El Dorado. Doors are at 7, and the band's opening are Albany locals Stutter and Wet Specimens, and then two other bands, Diabolus, and I can't say this last one over air, but No Effer. I think you could probably guess. But again, Mob 47 in Troy at El Dorado. Doors are at 7. It is September 24th. Stutter, Wet Specimens, Diabolus, and No Effer are opening. And just to give you a taste of their music, I'm going to be playing the title track off of their, like, legendary first EP, Carnvapen Attack. I don't know if I said that right. I don't really respect Sweden, but I do respect Mob 47, and they're legends for a reason. So if that sounds like your kind of thing, go check it out. They're doing an East Coast tour, and they're coming to Troy and not Boston, so they mean business, I guess. Or maybe they don't. Enjoy.

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3: Hello, Capital District. You're listening to WCDB Albany with DJ Gay Dog, and this is Necropolis. You just heard the first half of my of this week's hardcore set. Did just played through all of the Albany Style 2024 compilation with other bands interspersed that kind of give me a similar feeling. Did mess up a bit of the ordering, but oh well, c'est la vie. Then I played songs that dropped this year from local bands Casket, Coquette, Stutter, and Halo Bite. All of them on recent EPs. The Albany Style 2024 like set list, that's just on the CD itself. You can take a peek at that if you have that, or if you it's all up on streaming. But I'm just gonna go over the bands that weren't on that, because I played songs by All Out War, Marauder, Zygote, Earth Crisis, Dead Guy, Madball, Bulldoze, and Mind Eraser. Just like all the bands that give me like a similar feeling to the Albany bands. And then obviously on the actual compilation, that was Wrong Move, Bad Impressions, Spirit Killer, Wet Specimens, Prize, Cold Kiss, Grand Street, and Cinnamon. Then of course, top of the show, I did play a song by Mob 47, who are going to be playing here on Tuesday, September 24th. They're going to be at El Dorado in Troy. Gonna be probably a once-in-a-lifetime show, because I doubt they're ever gonna come back to to the Capital District ever. So it's Mob 47 supported by No Effort, Diabolus, Wet Specimens, and Stutter at El Dorado in Troy. Doors are at 7, and that's Tuesday, September 24th. Not too much to say. First half was focused mainly on local stuff. Second half, I'm gonna just do like starting off with a few that I've really been spinning a lot lately. Tracks by Pain of Truth, Final Resting Place, and Balmora. And then just some stuff that I've really been enjoying lately. Like, that came out this year that aren't local. Like, slightly bigger names. Kidnapped, Contention, and Extinguish. And Cross of Disbelief, to name a couple. Then just, like, some beatdown, and then some just kind of random stuff. Whatever I feel like rounding out this show with. So, without further ado, next song is This Falls on You by Pain of Truth, featuring the vocalist of Bad Seed, aka the vocalist of Title Fight. So, hope you like it.

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That's a good day. Today wasn't one of them.

Hello, Capital District. You're listening to WCDB Albany with DJ Gay Dog. The song you just heard was the legendary title track off of Black Flag's My War, their second album, the one that alienated all of their fans from the first one because they got longer hair and weren't skinheads anymore. But I kind of think it's better, probably because I'm a long hair and not a skinhead. Yeah, just wanted to close off with, like, few... This and the last song are bit more on like the 80s hardcore side of things, but I was kind of all over the place. Song before that was a track off of the Seven Angels, Seven Plagues album, Jasmine's Lullaby. I wasn't gonna play something off of it, but its birthday was like 2-3 days ago, so I thought it was like fitting. Played songs by Mindforce and Zulu because they're both gonna be hitting the area before the end of the semester. Played a song by Traumacide because like someone up here put me onto Traumacide, old school like Albany deathcore, great album, like that stuff kills. Did some older Beatdown, Denied, Irate, One Second Thought, then some newer stuff, Fatal Realm and Cross of Disbelief, who I saw over the summer. They were playing with Geegan Animal Thugs, and then two bands I played earlier, Found Resting Place and Pain of Truth. I got punched in the mouth and got a loose tooth, but it was worth it. Then, yeah, newer songs by Extinguish, Contention, and Kidnap, though I think I mentioned those already. Yeah, that's just a quick rundown of all, like, the last songs I did. Just gonna end off the night with the first song on Minor Threat's... I mean, I guess if you're listening to anything by Minor Threat, that's not an individual EP, it's the first thing. But it's Filler by Minor Threat. Not much of a filler for this show, because it's a minute 30, and everything else was longer, but... That EP, like, their first EP has been stuck in my head so hard, like, this whole summer, because it's just so good. So here's Filler by Minor Threat, last song of the night, so have a good one.

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2: 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The Capital District's best. Okay, the spot's over now. Look, just cut it out, would you please? All right, damn it. Don't make me come in there.
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Now we shall end this drive and park our ride with If You Let Me by Sinead Harnett. 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
4: 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And I will be your host for the next hour on this warm Friday night, giving you some vibes for the ride. But before we buckle in and get this drive started, the Capital Wine Festival is coming to the Albany Capital Center this Saturday, April 11th. 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

myself out of this. That's what all this hard work is for. Sometimes.

Hey, hey, hey, loves. It is about that time. Our drive is coming to an end, but if you like what you're hearing so far, you can follow me on Apple Music at Trillx Rissa. 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

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On October 3rd, CZR and the Trans Inclusive Crime Syndicate are hosting the Clown Show at the Rat Den. The lineup is When We Dance, Film and Gender, Cinnabon and Eris Electric, and Mask of Love. Doors are at 7, music's at 8. Clown attire is strongly encouraged. You just heard the song The Exorcist by Possessed. Up next is Sundown by Cemetery, and a lot more gothic metal. 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

Up next, I have a true gothic metal classic, Typo Negative. I just think it's really beautiful how most of their songs are just Peter moaning and saying how much he loves women and the dead and dead women. I'm playing a song from one of their lesser popular albums, World Coming Down, specifically the song Creepy Green Light. Enjoy.

You just heard the song On Lucid Wings by Evereve. Up next is a song by Candlemass. If you ever have the time, I think everyone should watch the music video for the song Bewitched at least once in their life. It's a real treat. I'm not playing Bewitched, but I am playing a song from the same album, Nightfall, and that song is Black Candles. Enjoy.

You just heard the song To Die in Your Arms by A Pale Horse Named Death. Up next is my second Candlemass song for the night from their Nightfall album. And that would be The Well of Souls. Enjoy.

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You just heard my last song for the night, but before I go, I just have to remind you that on October 3rd, CZR and the Trans Inclusive Crime Syndicate are hosting the Clown Show at the Rat Den. The lineup is When We Dance, Film and Gender, Cinnabon, and Aris Electrica, and Mask of Love. Doors are at 7, music's at 8. Clown attire is strongly encouraged. Now, before I go, let me just play you a quick PSA.

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3: Hey, hey, hey, y'all. 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

What I say?

Hey, hey, hey, loves. It is about that time. Our drive is coming to an end. But if you like what you're hearing so far, you can follow me on Apple Music at Trillex Rissa. That is TRILLXRISA. And save this playlist under today's date. God, I can't even talk right now. But anyway, now we shall end this drive and park our ride with Maybe Again by Alex Isley. Thank you so much for listening to the Late Night Drive. And always remember that you are loved.

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1: Yeah, I was listening. First of all, I'm Tony Two Shoes. You may know my cousin, Vinny Three Piece over at the River. But anyway, I was just listening to this radio station, and I was wondering, you guys keep playing these Animal Collectives. You're playing this Black Middies and all these weird bands. Why can't you play something good like, Elvis or something?
0: Sorry, sir. We only specialize in underground music.
1: Yeah, but, why can't you play, Jimmy Fatone or Joey Ramone or, anything good like that? Like, why can't you just play that?
0: Sir, WCDB only plays alternative music.
1: Yeah, okay. I'm gonna go, eat some meatballs and listen to the River, but, anyway, you guys are never gonna work out.

WCDB, Albany. We all want our kids to grow up safe and healthy. 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So

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1: Hi, it's Tori DeVito. 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

During times when no live disc jockey is present, WCDB Albany may broadcast material that has been pre-recorded at an earlier date. 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

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Welcome back. My name is Eric, and it's time for Strange Quark Radio, something we do here on WCDB Friday mornings. Hope you're all doing well. Hope your ears are open, your mind is open, and you're ready to listen. All right, we got some good music lined up. Pretty excited about it. And I hope you are too. And so we're going to start off with something here from, let's see, I've got a couple things lined up. We're going to start with something that comes from Germany, I believe, back in the early 80s. And it's a project called Monoton. Very minimal electronics and spacious and hypnotic, and I'll leave it at that and hope you enjoy listening. WCDB Albany, this is Monoton on Strange Quark Radio.

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4: 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My name is Eric, and you're listening to Strange Quark Radio. Hope you've been enjoying the textures and sounds and exploration of sonic environments that you've been listening to so far. Let me run down the last few things. For the last 10 minutes or so, we've been listening to a project entitled Joe Plus N, and that comes from a brand new tape. The track is called Adiabatic Process. Joe Plus N is a... It's actually a solo project from Joe Tunis from Rochester, who runs the amazing Carbon Records. Joe is a multi-instrumentalist, drummer, and guitarist primarily. And that particular tape, Joe Plus N, focuses on his guitar improvisation work. So really enjoyed that. Prior to that, we heard Menem. M-N-E-M. I don't know if I'm pronouncing that right or if it's Menem. I'm not sure, but the track we heard was called Sphinx, some textural noise, and we started off with Monoton, very classic minimal synth work. Einwort comes from the Monoton Product 2 release. Thanks for listening so far to Strange Quark Radio, and we're going to get into something here from Washington, D.C. If you're a regular listener of this show, you'll know Insect Factory. Solo project of Jeff Barsky, plays in a lot of different bands, but this is his solo guitar project. Jeff has actually performed live here at WCDB before, and the track we're going to hear is from his latest CD, Nature, on the Chocolate Monk Records label, and the track is called Constellations. So you'll be listening to Insect Factory on WCDB Albany.

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Welcome back to WCDB Albany. This is Strange Quark Radio, where you can hear lots of sound, art, experimental textures, grooves, noises, etc. Yeah, so let's run down what we just heard. That was a group, a little mysterious to me. I've just discovered them. They're called Staraya Derevnya. And from what I can tell, they are an international group, improv group. It's kind of hard to tell where they're from exactly, but this brand new tape they just released is on the Blue Tapes label out of the UK. Blue Tapes releases tapes that are blue in color and from a variety of different artists and really interesting stuff. You can find them on Bandcamp, Blue Tapes on Bandcamp. Some really, you know, some folk music, some experimental music, some avant-garde classical type music, some pop music. There's all sorts of things on that label, but Staraya Derevnya is what we heard. Prior to that, we heard Howard Steltzer from Massachusetts. I believe he's in Lowell these days. Howard Steltzer is a long-term experimental musician focusing on cassette tapes and the manipulation thereof. He uses a variety of cassette tapes and cassette tape players and improvises and uses the textures from the magnetized and demagnetized tape. Really great stuff. That's from a brand new CD entitled Euclid is a Dead Sponge by Howard Steltzer. And we started off with Insect Factory, which is the solo project of Jeff Barsky from Washington, D.C. with Constellations. All right, we're moving into the second hour here on Strange Quark Radio. If you're listening in the local area and you want to call and make a comment or a request, you can do so, 518-442-4242. Or if you're online, if you listen to us online, where you can always stream us at WCDBFM.com, there is a place on the upper right side of your screen to request a song. Can't guarantee I'll play it because I'm in a particular zone today, but we'll see. Thanks for listening, and right now, let's see what we're going to play. I've got something queued up here from a group entitled The Righteous Yeah, which I think is just a great name. The Righteous Yeah, and The Righteous Yeah comes from New Zealand and is actually yet another moniker for Michael Morley. Michael Morley, who plays solo typically as Gate and also plays as one of the guitar players in the Dead Sea, classic New Zealand band. This is another solo project under the name The Righteous Yeah, and we're going to hear a track called Days. This is brand new on the on a label entitled Another Sunday. You can also find that on Bandcamp, Another Sunday, The Righteous Yeah on WCDB Albany.

0: back. You're listening to WCDB Albany. This is Strange Quark Radio. And it's a place where you can hear new things. Hope you've been enjoying what you've been hearing so far. Let's detail some of them for you in case you want to learn some stuff about these artists. The track we just heard was called a band called Main, M-A-I-N, active in the early to mid-90s out of the UK. Really great stuff. Known for using guitars in very non-traditional ways to make ambient music. And so I hope you enjoyed that. Prior to Main, we heard a group from New Zealand, a duo, sometimes trio, called Thela, T-H-E-L-A, that came from 1995 from their self-titled CD on the Ecstatic Peace label run by Thurston Moore back in the 90s. Really, really great stuff from Thela. Prior to that, we heard Malvern Broom out of the UK. Malvern Broom is the solo project of Rory Salter, and does a lot of different tapes, CDs, records, all kinds of releases. You can find them on Bandcamp and elsewhere under the name Malvern Broom. And we heard a track called Tense Branches Waver. And we started off with The Righteous Yeah, featuring the work of Michael Morley on guitar with a track called Days. Okay, we are going to play a public service announcement here for you, some important information. Then we're going to get back into some music for the last half hour or so of Strange Quark Radio. Thanks, as always, for listening to WCDB Albany.
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Hey, for you, for you, for you, for you, for you, for you, for you, for you, for you, for you, for you, for you, for you, for you, for you, for you, for you, for you, for you, for you, for you, for you, for you, for you, for you, for you, for you, for you, for you, for you, for you, for you, for you, for you, for you, for you, for you, for you, for you, for you, for you, for you, for you, for 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you, for you, for you, for you, for you, for you, for you, for you, for you, for you, for you, for you, for you, for you, for you, for you, for you, for you, for you, for you, for you, for you, for you, for you, for you, for you, for you, for you, for you, for you, for you, for you, for you, for you, for you, for you, for you, for you, for you, for you, for you, for you, for you, for you, for you, for you, for you, for you, for you, for you, for you, for you, for you, for you, for you, for you, for you, for you, for you, for you

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Never heard of that chick? Never heard of that chick? Never?

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How he pretended not to speak English and he made a traffic ticket.

You've been listening to Food People from the UK, a track entitled Candle in the Bovine Eye that comes off a brand new cassette and digital album called Luminous Immediate by Food People. They are from England, I believe, Lanarkshire maybe, and really have been enjoying learning about them, kind of checking out what they're doing. Food People here on WCDB Albany. This has been Strange Quark Radio. Got 10 minutes left. We also heard a little excursion into the liminal zone, which is a thing we do here on Strange Quark Radio. Doesn't require a whole lot of explanation, but it is what it is. Anyways, thanks for listening to Strange Quark Radio. I'm going to take you out with a few minutes here from a brand new CD by Chris Abrams, Oren Ambarki, and Robbie Avename. I wish I had time to play more of this. It's called Placelessness, and I hope you dig it. 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
1: Yeah, I was listening. First of all, I'm Tony Two Shoes. You may know my cousin, Vinny Three Piece over at the River. But anyway, I was just listening to this radio station, and I was wondering, you guys keep playing these Animal Collectives, you're playing this Black Middies and all these weird bands. Why can't you play something good like, Elvis or something?
0: Sorry, sir. We only specialize in underground music.
1: Yeah, but, why can't you play, Jimmy Fatone or Joey Ramone or, anything good like that? Like, why can't you just play that?
0: Sir, WCDB only plays alternative music.
1: Yeah, okay. I'm gonna go, eat some meatballs and listen to the River, but, anyway, you guys are never gonna work out.
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1: Hello, it's your boy Scupular. Hope you guys are having a beautiful Friday, as I am. Very sunny out. I had 3 papers due today. Luckily, I got some extensions and I got some work done very early. I barely slept, but yeah, it's going all right. I'm very happy I was able to still manage to get this set together. This is going to be my last set of the semester. I know, pretty crazy. But yeah, I'll be back next semester. Don't worry too much. And yeah, sorry for not tuning in, for not having my set last week, by the way. I was in the District of Columbia. Highly recommend. But you are listening to WCDB Albany 90.9 FM, in case you didn't know that already. As per usual, I have a fantastic little set cooked up for you guys today with some remarkable songs that are very close to my heart. So I'll be pointing them out throughout. But yeah, I had to make the last set special. Also, to inform you, tonight, Dead Man's Gulch is opening a new basement venue. Pretty interesting. It's their opening night. It's OMG, Dead Man's Gulch, New Vision, Modern Day, and Extra Minimum. Doors at 7, music at 8. To get the address, go to Instagram and DM dead.mans.gulch518. Free entry with firewood, whatever that means. I wonder what's going to be going on there. Who knows? But sounds like an interesting event. With that, let's get the set started. Thank you for tuning in. Masayoshi Takanaka. Enjoy. Beleza, fura, malandro!

That was Beleza Pura by Masayoshi Takanaka off his album Brazilian Skies. Wish I was able to catch that tour, because I think he is still touring right now, yes, and he's coming to the U.S., so shout out Masayoshi Takanaka. What a fantastic artist. Coming up next, we have some Mild High Club. Enjoy.

You've just heard Skip Tracing and Tessellation, both by Mild High Club off their album Skip Tracing. Special thank you to Tyler and Miguel for putting me onto that. And Miguel is moving out today. I can't believe it. Huge tragedy if you're listening right now, Miguel. Frick you for leaving early. But yeah, it's really crazy that the semester's wrapping up. Like, thank you all. I just wanted to say a quick thank you for tuning in. I know I'm always saying thank you, but it really does mean a lot, having built this little, you know, this little weekly set. It's a good commitment, and I'm proud of being here. And this has been a good semester. I hope everyone out there has had a good semester, like whatever you do, just within the time frame of a semester. I hope it was good. But yeah. Thank you for listening right now. Coming up next, we have Tangerine Warrior. Enjoy.

very surprised by how many song put-ons are just me scrolling. I'm very appreciative that my feed knows that I like good music. I think that's also where I found the Angine de Poitrine, hopefully I'm pronouncing that right, that I played, I think, last set. Another great band. They're very trendy right now. That crunchiness that you heard in Thank You, I guess, that was not bad quality on our part. That was just, they mixed it like a really uniquely crunchy and fuzzy. Like, I like the sound, and I think it's pretty cool. Then you heard Modern Day New York by Benches off their album Wishful Thinking at its best. Thanks, Miguel, for putting me on that. Oh, and I forgot to shout out Babone for putting me on a Hamburger Phobia by King Cruel of his album Space Heavy, which I played 4 songs ago. But yeah, anyway, we have some Tool coming up next. Enjoy.

That was Parabola, No Quarter, and Lateralis, all by Tool. Thank you, Tyler, for the put on. We actually just today were, before my set, we were hustling to get the No Quarter downloaded onto my Apple Music, because Tyler knows how to download sound files onto Apple Music with songs that aren't released, you know, on Apple Music. And yeah, that, so, because No Quarter No Quarter is actually a cover of a Led Zeppelin song that's also a fantastic song. So it's best of both worlds. It's Tool covering Led Zeppelin, a beautiful song. Thanks, Tyler, for helping me get that set up on my Apple Music. And I'm very happy we were able to get it done in time for my set, because we were definitely rushing it. And yeah, so Parabola, No Quarter, and Lateralis. Coming up next, we have Ines by Kaifanis. I also wanted to just throw out there, next semester, the Sweetmates and I will be in a band together. And this, playing this Tool music just like randomly got me thinking of that. But yeah, shout out to Miguel, Aaron, Tyler. We're going to be rocking it next semester, and I will be talking all about it during my sets. Anyway, coming up next, Kaifanis. Enjoy.

That has been my set. That was supposed to be the last song, but I added an extra song at the end because you've just heard Ines by Kaifanis. It's a single. Give Me Back My Man by Phenom. It's also a single. And Brackish by Kitty off their album Spit. And so Give Me Back My Man is actually a cover of the song by B-52s. Very good band. Shout out Evan for putting me on very recently. Great band. And yeah, this cover is very good. The original song is like super similar. Like I was going to do my usual little like, oh, compare the cover and the original, like, you know, compare the multiple versions because I like to do that. But they're so, so similar that I just like, I don't know, I was trying to narrow down the songs. And I was just like, it's not even worth playing both. So I just chose a cover. Give Me Back My Man by B-52s, also a very, very good song. And speaking of the B-52s, the extra song I added at the end was Rock Lobster, which is like the big song that people know them for. So get ready for that. But other than that, before I play that last song, I want to thank everyone again. Thank you so much for tuning in. I love you guys so much. Thanks, Mom and Dad, for always tuning in. Love you guys. Thanks, Tyler, for tuning in. Miguel, Aaron, for putting me on the music. Tyler, Sheely, for tuning in. Yeah, it means a lot, all the support. This has been a really beautiful semester. You know, a lot of struggles, a lot of positives, but such is life, you know? But yeah, here's the last song of the semester for me. I will see you guys next semester. Make sure to keep posted. Check the WCDB Instagram to see when my schedule releases. But yeah, I'll see you guys next semester. Thank you so much. Love you. Bye.

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heart's going to be going.

This is a photograph, a window to the past, of your father on the front lawn with no shirt on, ready to take the world on beneath the West Texas sun. The year that you were born, the year that you are now, his wife behind the camera.

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0: Sorry, WCDB will be right back once we've resolved some technical difficulties. While you wait, enjoy some calming animal sounds, courtesy of the Animal Sanctuary.
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1: 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You were prescribed opioids after the C-section and after Dad's back injury. They helped when you were in pain, and you held on to them just in case. But did you know holding on to unused opioids puts your family at risk? Trouble with opioids can start at home with unused medicines such as pills, patches, and syrups. You can remove the risk and protect your family. 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